0: The thing is, how would I know if it was like a spider bite?
1: Do you want me to look it up?
0: Yes, yes, please. A friend of mine at school once went to, when he came back from Africa, he had all these strange bites, and when he squeezed them, he had strange bites on his arm, and it was quite swollen. And when he squeezed them, it popped in and like out popped out like a bunch of baby spiders. It's a true story.

my sane twin reins, claiming your aim was to maim my subconscious into being with you. I dream about you, betting on the notion that if my lustier twin prevails, like the ruins of Rome, I'll lie helpless at your feet.

0: touched your core, you, like the petals on this rose I adore.
1: You,
0: the inside,
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0: the inside is kind. Kind in the sense that one will come from all, and the wish that you wish will come true.

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We'd like to dedicate this one to you, Mexico City! This one's called Ave Maria No Morrow.

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0: was in the winter, my 50th year, when it hit me. 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Every laugh and touch that I could get became more important. 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
2: She's gone. I froze her out, move by move. First I didn't hold her hand. Then I didn't touch her in bed. Then I wasn't tender with her upsets. Then I just told her to go. And still, she didn't go. I had to push. Now this pace is peaceful as a grave. It's dead quiet without her and her stupid TV shows. And young girl laughing. I was always ashamed she read Cosmopolitan. I should have been proud of her. What did she want that was so bad? She just wanted to believe that someone would love her and look after her always. She called me Daddy. She called me Daddy.

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I'm going to just play the melodica for the next 20 minutes by myself in the corner.

0: VIP toilet. 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
1: Oh, no.
0: I have a technician.

0: what I'd become a VIP for. I began to grow accustomed to people saying, "Right this way, sir, drinks are on the house." Flight attendants on airplanes saying,
1: "Please, really, I don't want to bother you, sir, but it's such a pleasure to have you here on board. May I have your autograph for my daughter?"
0: Yeah, maybe. Right after I go to the toilet.

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What if one day I woke up and I was no longer a VIP? No more good tables in the restaurants. No more strange women smiling and approaching me on the streets. No more top-notch booty. No more entourage to say, "Right, boss." I began to have nightmares, and in my nightmares, I was just a fucking nobody, laying at the beach, imagining myself being a VIP, just like I was before, hearing the applause in my head, beautiful, warm,

course, when one becomes a VIP, inevitably, one meets other VIPs at social occasions. And one inevitably thinks, how shallow and crass these people are. They're not down to earth and real like me. Oh, no. I'm a very special VIP. Another interesting phenomenon associated with VIP celebrityhood is the VIP reflection effect, during which anyone associated with the VIP becomes a sort of VIP in their own right, such as the son of the VIP, guitar player for the VIP, girlfriend with the VIP, accountants of the VIP, the maid, the dog, the music publisher, all enjoy a sort of reflected glory, as in, hi, this is Nastia. I work for

time. And there is an implicit rule that a VIP must never, never be on a bummer. Because everybody expects you to make their day. And woe be unto you if you're in a bad mood. They will murmur, murmur, murmur. And you will find yourself with the wrong kind of attention. A difficult VIP. Psychologists tell us that a sense of self-esteem is so necessary in today's world. As a VIP, I can guarantee you, you'll never be alone. You'll never be alone.

0: I was staying in a hotel, you know, well, we all were in the same hotel, and this chick, Rosie, lived across the road, like, and she used to sort of...
1: Another hotel.
0: And she used to sort of look out and check out which band was in town and go, yeah, hey, over here, boys, like, and we'd go over and have a party, and then she was so big, she'd sort of, you know, close the door and put it on you, for your body, and she was too big to say no to, you know. So I just sort of had to succumb. I had, you know, I had to do it. Oh my God, I wish I hadn't. You know?
2: But it did inspire a good song.
0: Well, it kind of, well, that's what I'm glad it did. Yeah.
2: It really was one of the favorites around.
0: And she came to one of our shows one time, and she's from Tasmania, actually. And she was in, like, in the front row. And she's about 6'2" tall and like, 19 stone, 12 pound. Like, that was some mountain, you know?
2: Yeah.
0: You can imagine the problems I had.
3: Our last gig in the States was tomorrow night in Columbus,
2: yeah? Oh, yeah?
3: We were off to England for Europe for like 5-6 weeks.
2: Yeah?
3: A couple of weeks after Christmas, and then we're glad we recorded the next album.
2: You got one in the...
3: In England.
2: You got an album in the oven?
3: Yeah, it's in the oven, but it's in the kneading stages, I think. We need songs like it.
2: Well, how do you like this tour so far?
3: It's worn me out completely. I feel like a 10-year-old pair of shoes that hasn't had a retread, you know? But after tomorrow night, we've got 2 days off.
2: You're going to cook tonight, though, aren't you?
3: We cut everything.
2: Yeah, all right.
3: Yeah, you can't make excuses to an audience, you know? Well, tomorrow's the last day. Tomorrow night, we're playing... Columbus, Ohio, and that's the last day we're doing in the States this year, so it'll be sometime next year.
2: Well, you gotta put that album together, huh?
3: Yeah, we gotta go back and record a new album, like, you know.
2: Looks like you're going on here pretty soon.
3: Someone's making a lot of noise.
0: Yeah, we were at some station last year on the road, and their line was, the rock station without the noise, you know?
2: Yeah.
0: What's rock without noise? You can't have that. There's no such thing.
3: We go to England about the second week in January, and we write and record until about March, and then we start touring about April. Mm-hmm. So I couldn't say exactly when our next American gig was, like, next time we start here. Hopefully it's good. Hopefully the band's still alive then. We might all die from malnutrition and exhaustion. The exercise is one thing, burning out's another.
0: A whole string of concerts headlining as big as this one is today, you know. Why settle for anything less? I mean, you know, the more people they can give us out front, the harder we play, you know. So, you know. Shit. And, you know, it's 9:10:30 in the morning, and there's 50,000 people out there, and you look out and you think, wow, I got to kick ass today. And you get out there and you do it, no matter how tired, what you've done the night before, like, you just get out there and you see this crowd and you go, shoot. Well, I'm more in love with rock and roll, that glows, you know. I'm more in love with a couple of things, but, you know, I was in love with one, but she left me. I just hope rock and roll never leaves me.
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I got a shirt, you got a shirt. 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And when I look at my television, these are the words.

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I've got a pretty solid routine these days. I don't know, it just works for me. Anyway, I was leaving. I was getting in my car, and I went to adjust the rearview mirror. But in its reflection, just for a second, I saw a figure. Started to trigger, memories flooded back, stopped me in my track. Who was that? It was my lover.

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It consumes me. I thought I was moving on, but I guess I was just switching off. And now I see my life as the banal slog it instantly became. And I don't know if I can go on the same.

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It's not the chair that made you fall, that knocked your head against the wall and watched you crawl. It's what you took, it's what you took. 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It's what you took,

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I felt the luxury whispering, whispering. 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

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And she wanted this and that, and she wanted those too. And she wouldn't shut up. And one day I just blew up. Now she's in the hospital for the second time. Maybe she'll die, maybe I'll cry. Therapists would say,

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She's a model to sport that I can't afford. Cause I'm a practical American from the Midwest.

continue walking in the modern world, which justifies every egotistical perversion with scientific talk and new ways to walk. But I'll remember the religion she became to me, and the other person I could have been. So for now, I'll say so long.